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Shake Shack? In-N-Out? 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

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In-N-Out? 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
1: And you're listening to the morning mess. It is Marty. It's Lil Z here on 95X. Morning mess text line 315-629-9570. I didn't even realize this until right now. Dang it.
2: What?
1: I'm going to do the rest of the show in my shorts off, just in my panties.
2: Please don't do that.
1: It's National Underwear Day, Z.
2: There was already a naked day recently, wasn't there?
1: It's National Underwear Day.
2: Okay.
1: Any funny stories about people getting caught in embarrassing, you know, compromising positions in underwear? Maybe you answered, maybe like someone ringing the doorbell, you know. Delivering something, you got your underpants on. Are you going to answer the door or not? Because some people just don't care.
2: Lee always says that he has to put pants on when he brings the dog out at night. He's worried that the Ring camera, like somebody's watching it.
1: I've snuck out when it's just about getting dark to throw something in the garbage or something. Like if I could take the garbage bag out from the kitchen or whatever, I've gone out in just my underpants.
2: Really?
1: Well, I got a shirt on, but yeah,
2: I've snuck out. Yeah, that's fine. Yeah, but you're in like boxer shorts.
1: I've snuck out. Yeah, well, yeah. But, yeah, so National Underwear Day today. So
2: panties.
1: If you want, you can send us pics of your underpants today.
2: Okay, that's getting weird.
1: Text line 315-629-9570.
2: Oh, my
1: gosh. Let's celebrate Underwear Day, Morning Messers. Send us a picture of your favorite panties.
2: Come on, let's not do weird stuff like that. This is why. We were just talking about it yesterday, how you're going to mean those HR videos.
1: The ones that we always have to, you know, take the to not say this and not say that, you mean?
2: Yeah. The ones where you are going to get canceled.
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1: All right. How old are you?
2: I'm 33.
1: You're a pretty happy person, I would say. Seriously, you are.
2: I really try to be, except for when I make fun of everybody here.
1: Z, unlike me, you have not reached your peak of happiness yet.
2: What do you mean?
1: They did some studies, and you reach your peak happiness at the age of 47.
2: Really?
1: So apparently my peak happiness is come and gone.
2: I feel like all the years that I had with my great-grandma and my grandpa who have passed, we had a full family of pool parties and stuff. I feel like those were...
1: You got another 14 years before you hit your peak happiness.
2: Right.
1: So think about this. So think about how happy you are now.
2: Right.
1: And then think of yourself in 14 years, if they say that's the average age that you hit your peak happiness.
2: I can still look forward to a lot of time. And
1: it's all downhill for me. I'm over 50.
2: Stop. It's not downhill.
1: I feel like I'm more happy now than I've ever been in my life, though.
2: Well, that's good. That's what we like to hear.
1: Because I'm in a good spot. Denise and I are in a very good spot.
2: What I was going to tell you is when my mom turned 50, it seems like she's had a better life, too. So
1: yeah.
2: I think it's the 50s, dude.
1: I tell Denise all the time, I think she gets hotter as she gets older.
2: She does seem to do that,
1: and she's like, it's funny because you do, too, because I've lost weight and I start taking better care of myself.
2: A picture of us at the clam bake from last year doesn't even look like you now.
1: That one bit?
2: Nope.
1: Yeah. So
2: you weren't, like, big, but... You're skinny now.
1: Was.
2: Okay,
1: I'm not skinny. I'm far from skinny.
2: Just take the compliment.
1: Here's the thing: is I'm still considered obese.
2: Yeah. Well, when I was skinny back in the day, they always said I was obese too. I was down to like 105 pounds. You're supposed to be like 90 pounds at my height.
1: Yeah, they want
2: that's
1: me
2: a kid's
1: at like 170. I said, bro, people gonna be thinking I'm dying.
2: How much? You said 197.
1: They want me at 170.
2: Oh yeah.
1: And I'm still like 228.
2: Yeah. No.
1: So I'm still. Obese, I guess.
2: No, that's ridiculous.
1: All right. Morning Mess text line 315-629-9570. If you want to chime in on this one, they did a survey and a poll of people in their late 40s often feel more fit, more happy, and more confident than they ever did before. And that peak age for that is 47, where you hit your peak happiness in life. And I think the older you get, the less you give a crap about what people think.
2: I like that.
1: And that's the thing. So if you can exercise a little bit more, be more confident in yourself. Mm-hmm. By the way, you lose confidence because if you want to build more self-confidence, then you have to unzip your lip. You know what I mean by that?
2: What?
1: You have to unzip your lip.
2: Why?
1: Because it takes away...
2: You need to say things?
1: Yes. Say what's on your mind. A lot of times, people don't say what's on their mind because
2: they don't
1: want
2: to hurt anybody's feelings.
1: But when you do that, you're taking away self-confidence.
2: And you don't want to get in a fight with somebody either. Like, is it worth it?
1: Say what the hell you got to say and move on with it.
2: I just don't...
1: You say what you got to say. You're not afraid to tell me.
2: It depends on who it is. I know we'll still be friends. There's certain people you don't say certain things to.
1: So what age do you think that you felt like, or unless you're not there yet? We got a lot of morning masters under the age of 47. We got a lot of morning masters over the age of 47.
2: Mm-hmm.
1: Do you agree with that magic number? You can't answer this right now because you're not at 47.
2: Nah, I got a long time
1: but
2: from now.
1: I feel like the last year or two, I've been at my peak of happiness in 53. You know what I mean?
2: I seriously do agree with that. No.
1: So 47. And it's going to depend on where you are in life, too. Because people go through things all the time in life.
2: Mm-hmm.
1: You go through breakups. You go through death.
2: Yes.
1: You go through, financial stuff. You go through... there's a lot of different things that you're going to go through.
2: Mm-hmm.
1: So you always have to balance that. But
2: I just feel like there's certain times that are more stressful, like you're saying, than
1: and
2: others.
1: That's never going to change.
2: It's like your car breaks down. You lose someone. This, that,
1: Just having kids is stressful. They stress me out every damn day. I'm serious.
2: They mean well.
1: They mean well, but it's a lot. It's a lot to be a parent. It's a never-ending job, and I don't care how old they are. When you're a parent, you're always a parent.
2: Yeah, my mom still tells me stuff, and
1: see?
2: I'm in my 30s.
1: Exactly.
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2: So you're listening to the Morning Mess. It's Marty and Lil Z here on 95X. So they came out with the best fast food burgers in America.
3: Yeah.
2: Do you have yours?
3: That's hard. As far as fast food, what one's good?
2: Well, they came out with their list. I haven't heard of this first one.
3: Like a McDouble?
2: I really haven't heard of Habit Burger and Grill.
3: No, I don't know where that is.
2: I guess it's near Santa Barbara, California. It was their first restaurant back in 1969. And again, I mean, I've heard of, In-N-Outs and A&Ws and Shake Shacks, obviously, and all that. But I've never heard of Habit's Burger and Grill. But they got the number one burger in America for fast food called the Double Char.
3: Well, who's number two? Because we've never even heard of these people.
2: In-N-Out. The Double Double.
3: We ain't got an In-N-Out.
2: The Double Double.
3: No, have you ever had missing. One?
2: Yes. In-N-Out's damn good.
3: Have you had Shake Shack?
2: Uh-huh. There's one up on Erie Boulevard.
3: Is it good? That.
2: Yeah, Shake Shack's good. So, number one burger in America for fast food from Habit Burger and Grill. By the way, if anyone's listening, it's been to a Habit Burger and Grill. Please hit us up on the text line, 315-629-9570. The Double Char.
3: I know this isn't a fast food, but we talked about it like a few weeks ago.

0: think, I really do like me a Denny's burger.
1: Okay.
0: Something about it. If we're not talking local restaurants.
1: Can you get that anymore? Is there a Denny's anywhere around here?
0: I think it's still on 7th North.
1: Is it the only one
0: just
1: left?
0: Just that North Syracuse one closed. And I think Cicero.
1: The one in Camilla's closed, that's for
0: oh,
1: sure.
0: Oh, did they?
1: Mm-hmm. Number three on the list. Have you ever heard of Freddy's? I've never heard of Freddy's.
0: Nah, I don't know no Freddy.
1: The original double from Freddy's.
0: Huh.
1: Number four is A&W. The Papa Burger. We used to have one up on Route 31. I don't think it's there anymore.
0: There's one in Cortland there's one in Lake George.
1: Okay, definitely one in Lake George. They used to serve you on roller skates in Lake George.
0: Yes.
1: Culver's. We had that down in Charlotte. Tyler loved Culver's.
0: Yeah, I've seen that in other states.
1: The Butter Burger Cheese Double from Culver's. Ooh, that sounds good. Shake Shack has the Smoke Shack.
0: Okay, so that's the first one that we have around here pretty much.
1: How about the cheeseburger from Five Guys? It's number seven on the list of the best fast food burgers.
0: I haven't had it in a hot minute.
1: And by the way, feel free to drop us a text at 315-629-9570 for your favorite burger from fast food. So number one, the Double Char from Habit Burger and Grill. Then the Double Double from In-N-Out. The Original Double from Freddy's. The Papa Burger at A&W. The Butter Burger Cheese Double from Culver's. The Smoke Shack from Shake Shack. Cheeseburger from Five Guys. Number eight on the list is the Whopper from BK. Number nine is the Son of Baconator from Wendy's.
0: Okay, Whopper, that was a classic.
1: And number 10 on the list for the best burgers at fast food is from Whataburger. And it's the Double Meat Whataburger.
0: So McD's didn't even make it.
1: No. There's another place, and I think there's still one in Canandaigua called Tom Walls. There was another place on Route 104 in Ontario, New York, on the way to Rochester. It was between like Williamson and Rochester. And it was called Bill Gray's. And they used to have one of the best burgers they've ever had.
0: And it was a chain? Or was it a local spot?
1: I think it was a local spot around that area. Okay. Bill Gray's restaurant. But the Wahlburger was awesome, too.
0: Ooh.
1: And I think there's one, I want to say there's one in Canandaigua, if I'm not mistaken.
0: I like when they bring that stuff to Aldi, like the sauce and the burgers. I think they have hot dogs, too, and pickles, but yeah. You can try to get the experience at home.
1: It's crazy. So anyway, what is your favorite fast food place, burger-wise? Text line 315-629-9570.
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1: Listening to the Morning Mess, it is Marty and Lil Z here at 95X. Now that back-to-school shopping is going to be starting very soon, you know we're a month away from these kids going back to school.
2: You got to stop with this.
1: We're in our final month. My daughter leaves next week.
2: Oh my gosh, I forgot about that. Is she excited or nervous?
1: Thursday, I will not be on the radio. And Z's not going to be on the radio because you're going to be on your birthday break.
2: It's not my birthday, dude. A month from that will be, though.
1: Oh, so you're doing an early birthday?
2: Yeah. Thing?
1: Okay.
2: Just a couple of birthdays a year. No big deal.
1: Anyway, so next Thursday, she's moving into her dorm. And then the kids start school. Mason starts, I think, September the 8th.
2: Yeah, that makes sense.
1: Because Labor Day is the 7th. And then I think
2: Wednesday.
1: September. No, they start the day after.
2: Okay.
1: Labor Day.
2: Is she excited or nervous or both? Or
1: who, Ken's?
2: Yeah.
1: She's both.
2: Loved going out on my own after.
1: That's crazy.
2: Like, it's so much more fun than being at your parents' house.
1: Freedom!
2: And then I had a mini fridge. I stocked it up with vitamin waters at first, and then it was Four Locos. Like,
1: going back to your high school day or your school days outside of college, right? Outside of that, though.
2: Yeah.
1: Did you guys always get new stuff? Because some people can do that as a family and some people can't. Like, did you always go to the back-to-school shopping where you had your clothes all laid out on your very first day with your brand-new kicks and all that?
2: I don't know. Enough for, like, the first couple of weeks, sure, to be like, yo, I'm fresh. I got fresh kicks. I got a fresh backpack. Got a couple of new outfits. Like, it was awesome.
1: Yeah.
2: The smell of the new shoes, the new backpack, all the supplies.
1: Yeah.
2: Yeah, we definitely had a couple of new things for sure.
1: It was so exciting though. I used to love going back to school shopping.
2: Yes. I don't think my parents did because of the bank account, but
1: now it's expensive for back to school shopping.
2: I know. I actually know.
1: Just the school supplies alone. Like, whew,
2: there's a lot of people that are doing back to school drives, and that's very nice for the people that can't make it happen. So
1: I want to say it was Kenzie's freshman year, and she had to have this special calculator.
2: Oh, yeah.
1: It was $130 for his calculator.
2: And what happens if you can't get it?
1: It's like, oh, my gosh. So, yeah, back to school. I just saw all this back to school shopping stuff and all that. By the way, during the school year, parents spend 432 hours on meal prep.
2: Oh, my gosh.
1: That's an hour, about 3 hours per week meal planning, grocery shopping, that type of stuff.
2: I talk to my mom about it all the time. The fact that she would work an 8-to-5 job, get home at 5:30, cook laundry, make sure we all got our baths, our showers, make sure we got to our extracurriculars. The list goes on.
1: Well, now that you're working full time, right?
2: I don't even have understand kids, but
1: and try to balance that out.
2: When
1: with
2: I
1: the
2: do
1: kids
2: get home
1: too.
2: At 5:30, I'm like, I don't. Right. She made it look easy.
1: It's crazy.
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1: It's Marty and Lil Z here at 95X. 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Joe, I could talk sports all day.
2: I know you can. I feel like as a woman who has not really been brought up around sports, I really try to know what I'm doing.
1: You are fantastic with your sports knowledge.
2: I can't really speak on it like you and ML, but...
1: I'm just so excited for some football to be back. No doubt about that. I mean, super excited about
2: football. I love waking up on a Sunday, going to Aldi with my Packers jersey on, and just everyone's in a good mood, excited for the day.
1: You know what today is? Today's National Spoil Your Dog Day.
2: Oh, shoot.
1: Is my dog spoiled?
2: Yeah, she's spoiled rotten, and all she does is bark.
1: So do you know someone who pampers their dog in extreme ways? I will say, I'm going to throw it out there, Denise's daughter, Nickel.
2: Oh, I bet her little... Is it a Pomeranian?
1: A little Pommy. Little Coconut. Coconut is so spoiled and pampered, it's not even funny.
2: I don't think I go as far as her. I don't.
1: So if you have any pamper your dog days, or you know someone who pampers their dog, I mean, listen, there'll be people who love their dog and pamper their dog more than their significant other. Or even their kids, right?
2: Yeah.
1: So today is National Spoil Your Dog Day.
2: Just on Saturday, I was outside doing my going live for the ALS. That's this Thursday, by the way, that I'm getting in the fountain to raise money for the CEO stoke. But I was like, all right, I can't have you out here barking while I'm going live on Facebook. So I said, Izzy, you got to go inside. She just stops and looks at me like, are you sure?
1: Yeah.
2: It's like, girl, get your butt inside.
1: And they're so smart.
2: They are, dude. It's 95X, crazy.
1: You know someone who pampers their dog, or is it you or what?
3: I used to buy my doggy McDoubles, plain McDoubles, and I'd go to the McDonald's and get my pity a sandwich, too. Yeah, I mean, if I'm going to eat in front of my dog in the car where they can't go get their own food, like, yeah, I'm going to get you a treat. Like, wow. You can have a plain hamburger, girl.
1: Well, a lot of times when you go through the drive-thru, they got treats for the dogs.
2: We just went to Seven Brew yesterday, and they said, are we doing a pup cup today? Uh-huh. And I'm like, oh, yeah, we're doing a pup cup.
1: Is that the ice cream?
2: It's a little whipped cream with a little dog bone.
1: Yeah, they love it. They got to make sure it's safe for the dog.
2: Yes.
1: But yeah, dogs are pampered, no doubt.
2: I think the number one question I ask Alexa, can dogs eat this? Like if I drop something on the floor, I got to make sure she's going to be okay.
1: Bobby Digital. By the way, I met Bobby Digital at the food truck event a couple weeks back.
2: Oh, you did?
1: The Great Northern Mall,
2: and you never met him before?
1: I think I did meet him. He said I met him once before, yeah.
2: That's dope.
1: But he says, my dog has more toys than I ever had growing up. No doubt. 95X, do you pamper your dog or know someone who does?
4: I used to have an aunt. She would shoot just nuts over animals and stuff. She would, like, make their food. I mean, they had special food. It wouldn't buy stuff you could get at the store. She had to make it herself.
1: Wow.
4: And she would go and have professional photos of the dog taken. This was back before this was, like, a popular thing. And most of the photos, she'd be in the photo with them. She would be, like, sitting in the chair, and the dog would be laying over the top of her. And we're not talking a little lap dog here. We're talking a German Shepherd.
1: Wow. Yeah, and people do. I want to say Nickel did that, too. I want to say that she...
2: Does she have a little sweater or anything like that?
1: Oh, she's got a whole wardrobe, the dog. She wants a new bed. For, I think, Coconut's birthday. By the way, tomorrow's Denise's birthday.
2: Oh, my. What are we doing
1: tomorrow's
2: for
1: tomorrow's Denise's birthday.
2: Do you have something planned?
1: She doesn't want all, like, the big, you know.
2: You got to get her something.
1: About it, you know.
2: You don't have any presents planned?
1: It's hard to buy for Denise. No doubt about that.
2: You better have something good.
1: Yeah, she's not going to answer.
2: She has no time for your nonsense.
1: I want to find it because her daughter used to, used to make food for Coconut, and I don't remember if it was like ground chicken, but had its own food.
2: People do buy stuff like that you even put in the microwave and things like that.
1: Yeah.
2: I just give her the dry stuff. She's fine with that.
1: Oh, yeah. Well, the cats get the wet food, and it stinks, by the way, so bad.
2: Then you got to scoop the litter box. Like, I don't hate cats, but I don't want one.
1: But, yeah, Coconut, her daughter's Pommy, is like spoiled beyond belief. Anyway, Coconut's birthday is coming up, and there's a new bed. And I think the bet's like, I don't know, $400 or $500
2: You're
1: something like
2: lying.
1: That. I'm not. That's why I was trying to call her.
2: Shut up.
1: To see. She was just telling me about it.
2: Wait, so are they going to get it for her?
1: I don't know.
2: Coconut's a
1: no,
2: girl,
1: or
2: right?
1: No, I'm going to get it for her.
2: Yeah.
1: Yeah, Coconut is a girl. But Coconut has its, I mean, Coconut gets groomed. The groomer has to come right to the house because Coconut gets too nervous to go play someplace else.
2: Nope.
1: So they have
2: Izzy,
1: a groomer that comes in.
2: Izzy freaks out every time I bring her, but she's going thing. To the regular groomer. She's a regular dog.
1: It's crazy.
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1: You're listening to the morning mess. It is Marty. It's Lil Z here on 95X on this Tuesday. Morning Mess text line 315-629-9570. Good morning to Psycho Joe on the Morning Mess text line chiming in. Hot Mess Jen says, I love all four of my kids and treat them the same. But my little boy tugs my heartstrings a little bit different. That's what I'm saying. And as a parent, if you have boys and girls, definitely hits you different when you have a daughter. As a dad, I think. I mean, that's just speaking from personal, personal feelings. But it doesn't mean you love them anymore or whatever. I just think that. And each kid is different. They all have their own personalities and stuff like that. So if you're just tuning in, we were just talking about it's National Son and Daughters Day today. And the question was, do you secretly have a favorite kid? And a lot of parents aren't going to admit that they have a favorite kid. But deep down inside, again, I think all of your kids, you think of them a little bit different, right? And probably not really treated.

0: differently, but deep down inside, you might have a favorite. That's all I'm trying to say. All right. So when it comes to reading like instruction manuals and stuff like that, when you get new stuff, welcome back, Z.
1: I'm so sorry.
0: I was just reading. No, it's okay. I was just reading some of the text messages about National Son and Daughter's Day. And Hot Mess Jen said that she's got four kids. She treats them all the same, but her little boy tugs at the strings just a little bit. Doesn't mean you love them more, but all kids are different. That's all. You know, that's all I'm saying. All right. Are you one, or is your husband Lee one, to read instruction manuals when you get new stuff?
1: No, I'm looking to throw that thing out. I think that he would, especially because he's usually the jerk that has to put the stuff away or put the stuff together.
0: I'm going to throw this out there right now.
1: None of it makes sense.
0: People today are way more lucky than people back in the day.
1: Yeah, because you can YouTube it.
0: Because when you bought something new, I would still love to find some of these people who put these instructions together because they have no idea what they're talking about. Today, though, all you got to do is ask ChatGPT or go to YouTube.
1: Yeah.
0: And not only do you get the instructions, you can watch a video to do it.
1: Why are you upset? You live in today's world. If you got to put something together.
0: Because I'm angry back in the day when I didn't have, and I wasn't going to read those instructions.
1: You're not even putting something together right now and you're getting fired up. This is not good. Your blood pressure. I'm concerned.
0: 8% of people never read instruction manuals for new stuff.
1: I'd throw that thing out.
0: 14% of people said they read all of it.
1: What?
0: A lot more boomers. 16% of the boomers said they read all of the instructions.
1: I feel like my grandpa and maybe my father-in-law. Sure.
0: Now, there's certain things, and if people are reading all of it, like, come on. Like, if you get, let's say, a hair dryer, you don't need to read the instructions. You know, but some people do.
1: I feel like putting something together, me staring at these diagrams that they put together is not going to help me.
0: Most people
1: learn differently.
0: Most people, about 43%, read some of the instruction. That's me.
1: Okay.
0: I
1: can skim and scan it.
0: I'm a picture type of dude, though. Like, I got to see a picture of it or a video of it.
1: Right.
0: So you can kind of see, you know what I mean?
1: Mm-hmm.
0: So there's that.
1: There was this thing back in the day called the Earth Science Reference Table we had to use in the Earth Science class. Looked like a bunch of gibberish to me. I hated that thing.
0: Yeah.
1: That's how I feel about the instructions.
0: So 14% of people reading all of it. 29% read most of it. 43% read some of it as far as the instruction manuals go. And again, today a lot easier because you got the videos and stuff to kind of go along with it,
1: mm-hmm.
0: or the ChatGPT that will give you more.
1: We are lucky. I think about that all the time, especially with my maps on my phone. Like, how did people used to get around?
0: I know. Yeah, exactly. How do we do a lot of things we used to do?
1: Even just if you're in a bigger city that you've never been to and you want to find a store or a restaurant, you can walk there with your maps.
0: Yep.
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1: Text line 315-629-9570. If you want to chime in, good morning, ka-chow. Definitely gross, but in freshman year at SU, when they still charge for laundry, I probably went third of the semester before I washed my towel. Now after that, I wash my towel every other use, says ka-chow. Yeah. You do things that you have to do to save money, especially when you're a college student or in the military, right?
2: You're out here struggling.
1: I mean, there's that. So that's the question I want to ask you. How many times do you use a bath towel before you wash it? That's a serious question, by the way, too, because Denise washes it way more than what I like to go.
2: Okay.
1: So then she's always taking it down saying, this towel stinks, and then she gets rid of it.
2: But why do you like to not wash it? Just so that you can save water? Save what?
1: I don't think about it, I guess. And I guess things don't smell to me like they do to her. I think that's for all men and women.
2: Yeah, I was going to say.
1: Right? Because I'm sure you've said that to Leland before, too. And he's probably like, what are you talking about? Because women's senses are a lot stronger than men's.
2: Oh, yeah.
1: You girls can smell like odors that we don't. What are you talking about?
2: For real.
1: What do you mean my feet sting? I don't smell them.
2: Take out the garbage.
1: So over 24,000 Americans were asked that question. And the number one answer was two or three times, which I think I do now before the towel is washed. Here's the thing. You shower every single day. You don't have that many towels. That's a lot of laundry that you're doing if you're washing it after every single use.
2: Does everybody shower every single day?
1: I do.
2: Everybody?
1: I shower every single day. I used to shower the night before, and now I've been showering every single morning before I come in here.
2: Oh, my gosh.
1: I've learned that it makes me more like
2: I feel like every fresh. Other is okay, unless you're like
1: you don't shower
2: gross.
1: Every single day?
2: Every other is all right.
1: Yeah. And listen, there's no right or wrong answer to this, by the way.
2: People can judge me.
1: But how many times do you use your bath towel before you wash the
2: thing? We only use the towel once. We put it in the dryer, or we put it in the washer.
1: Wait a minute. So you shower, dry off once, and then it's in?
2: Yeah.
1: Wow.
2: Yeah.
1: So the number one answer overall was 2 to 3 times, and 40% of people said either 2 or 3 times. The second most popular answer was after 4 or 5 uses. So not even after 1. I think people mainly use it more than once at least. Well, it's going to depend how dirty you are and how you're hanging up to dry and all that, I think. So
2: I feel like when I used to have my apartment, we also don't really have anywhere to hang it unless we're going to put it on top of the shower or something.
1: Well, Stone says the same thing. I put it in the washing machine after each use. So you're telling me you take a shower and you dry yourself off and that towel instantly goes into the washing machine?
2: I definitely don't think that it's that dirty.
1: Wow.
2: Like we could start saving it.
1: Yeah. All right, Tex, if you want to chime in, 315-629-9570.
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1: You're listening to the Morning Mess. It's Marty and Lil Z here on 95X. Morning Mess text line 315-629-9570. Ricky in Auburn says they look for people like us who are terrified when you go to these haunted attractions.
2: Yeah, that's why I don't go.
1: We did a haunted hearse one time in Palermo. Took us out into the middle of the woods and all kinds of creepy things came out of nowhere. It's scary fun. Oh, gosh, no.
2: I don't need that.
1: Told Ricky and Auburn we should go.
2: I'm already scared every day.
1: All right, I'm going to ask you a question. You got to be honest about this because I know you're not going to want to answer this on the radio.
2: I don't care.
1: But I'm going to ask you that. I'm going to ask you it anyway. You're going through a checkout and you notice the cashier forgot to ring something up. Are you saying anything or are you not saying anything?
2: Ooh. Ooh.
1: I'm not saying anything.
2: I probably
1: I'm not saying
2: won't.
1: Anything. I'm going to admit, I'm just going to be honest with you.
2: It's not my fault. Is that not, that? I feel like that's bad character.
1: 33% of people, only 33%, said they would not say anything if they noticed that the cashier that was ringing up their items missed something. And here's why I wouldn't say it. Because that's on them. And if I can save a buck or two, not saying anything. They have one job to do, and that's to ring things through. If they screw up, not my problem. That's the way I see it.
2: So you don't feel like later on at night you'll be laying in bed like, I stole that.
1: No, I didn't steal it.
2: I stole.
1: There was a misunderstanding.
2: Okay, and you're also not worried about
1: mishap.
2: Them stopping you
1: right,
2: at the door. I'm thinking about Walmart.
1: Let me stop. Now, that's a good question. But see, I don't have to worry about this anymore because nine times out of ten, I'm checking out my own things anyway.
2: Right.
1: Now, Denise refuses to do that because she's like, screw that. I'm like buying these things.
2: Exactly.
1: I'm not going to do the work and do all that. So she doesn't. So she always finds someone to go through the line.
2: I hate some of the Aldis that only have mainly the self-checkout. I want a real human.
1: Yeah. So we're not here to judge people, but that's a simple question. If you're going through the checkout line,
2: it's not up
1: line,
2: to me to make sure that they check everything.
1: Exactly.
2: So
1: I'm
2: going to say
1: but
2: no.
1: But the difference in this, though, is you know 100%
2: Are you
1: that they
2: sure
1: missed
2: I know?
1: Something.
2: Maybe I don't know. Maybe I never saw that.
1: Stone says he would say something.
2: Wow. You're a good human.
1: Only 33%. I think the other ones are lying, though. I think people are just trying to say, you know, be like, oh.
2: Especially if there's something under the cart. Like, and they didn't know.
1: I will say
2: is that on us for not putting it up there?
1: That's different, though. Because I'll say, hey, just so you know, I got water under the cart.
2: Okay.
1: So, but if they're scanning and they miss something.
2: Okay.
1: You know.
2: So at that point, I'm being a
1: jerk. What if there's a mistake? Like, what if, you know, what if something's wrong with the price? I mean, are you going to speak up and say something?
2: Well, you put in something as a cucumber for 10 cents, but it's actually, I don't know,
1: that thing with
2: something
1: cash anymore. But what if they give you the wrong amount of change back, and you know, are you going to say something?
2: That I probably would.
1: You would, okay.
2: Even as a waitress, sometimes if I feel like they left a lot of money on the table, and they'll say, "Oh no, I meant to leave that much," I'll say, "I think you forgot your change." Like,
1: yeah. So 33% of people said they would speak up and say something, or not say something. And the other ones, yeah, people would say nothing. 33%. So more people would say something than not say anything. Caribou!
2: I'm feeling guilty now.
1: Caribou's walking by. Can you can hear me?
2: Oh, my.
1: She's got donuts. I got to ask you a question.
2: No, we're paying her. Give
1: yeah,
2: me
1: where
2: her
1: is
2: Venmo.
3: She just left.
2: No, she didn't. Give me her Venmo.
1: Thank you, Cindy Lulu. I'm cheap, so I'm not paying her back.
2: Yeah, he is cheap.
3: All right,
1: I got to ask you a question, and you got to be honest about this.
3: He is pretty cheap.
1: Oh, you God, have to
3: what?
1: Be honest about this.
3: Great.
1: How am I cheap? All right, don't go down that road.
3: I'm not gonna. I actually can't talk because.
1: Let's say Caribou.
2: I could think of some things.
1: Is having things cashed out, doesn't matter what it is, and you noticed that the cashier didn't ring up a couple of things or whatever. Is Caribou speaking up and saying
3: absolutely
1: something?
3: Not.
1: She's
3: five years ago.
2: She didn't even know what we said.
3: 5 years ago, I would have. Yeah. I would have been like, "Hey, did you get that?" Now I'm just like,
1: Here's the
3: no.
1: thing. I know people, humans.
2: I'm thinking about Walmarts, though. Like, that corporation,
1: people
2: be
1: are
2: okay.
1: human, right? And they make errors. But it's not my job to correct them. It's like, that's on you. Sorry.
3: That's true. Well, I kind of get it. If it's a local business, then I probably yes. will do that.
2: Oh, yeah.
3: But like Walmart or Target. Sorry oh, so if those big... CEOs are listening.
4: Screw
3: but
4: the corporate
3: whatever.
2: Yeah,
4: people.
2: This is so bad.
4: Screw the corporate stores. Well, screw them anyway we
3: screw
4: can.
3: Corporate. That's what I got to
2: oh.
3: say.
2: Yeah.
1: So, I mean, so the small mom and pa shops.
3: Yeah, I would okay. definitely.
2: Yeah.
3: I'd give them extra and be like, just keep the change, whatever, to compensate for whatever.
1: What do you got there? You got little munchkins?
3: Cindy Lou brought us munchkins. Cindy she Lou brought Lou. Us coffee.
1: Love Cindy Lou Lou.
3: She
1: love
3: loves
1: it.
3: Us.
2: Yo, I so need awesome. Her Venmo. I'm not messing around
3: She doesn't
2: anymore.
3: Even know what Facebook is, girl.
1: She ain't got
3: she,
1: a Venmo.
3: She ain't got a Venmo.
2: I'm surprised she doesn't have Facebook.
3: She's got one, but she calls it FaceTube.
1: All
2: right. Does she use it?
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1: So there's a woman that's going viral for forgetting to place her car in park, then attempting to chase after it. What? The clip shows the woman failing to get back into the vehicle before it rolls into a ditch. Now, social media users are teasing the woman because the car appeared to be drifting extremely slow, and she couldn't get in fast enough. So have you ever done that when you left? You got out of the car? I've done it several times.
2: Rick's wife, it's on the Ring camera app. He showed me a video where it was supposed to be parked in their driveway, and it's slowly rolling down the hill into someone else's driveway.
1: Yeah, that.

0: water, but forgot to put the car in drive and proceeded to back his car into the lake where it sunk.
1: Oh, boy.
0: They had to bring a dive team in to get the car out. It went pretty far out.
2: Yikes.
0: Yeah, I can't even tell you how far, but they had to get the dive team. The insurance company had to send the dive team in to get the car out.
1: That's crazy. Yeah, well, I mean, here's the thing. You see on the news where, like, a vehicle goes through, like, a gas station or something like that.
2: It's because
1: they either didn't put it in park when they got out, or they put it in drive instead of reverse backing out or something like that, or vice versa.
2: I've seen it at Dunkin' in Brewerton when I lived there. Someone just drove right. Well, they didn't drive right into it, but, yeah, it went right into the front.
1: It happens a lot. It really does, unfortunately. And that's why if you go to places like that, you ever see, like, those little pillars they have? That's the reason why, so no one drives through the damn thing.
2: Actually, when I first got my license, and I was so excited to cash my paycheck in my car, in my license, like, I'm an adult. And then I went up to the bank, and I hit that yellow cement pole thing that, like you said, they try to have that there so you don't hit it. Knocked my mirror right off. I'm like, really?
1: It happens with kids, too. Like, there's parents that let their kids stay in the car when the car is running. I'm like, you're brave, man, because they can get in there and hit that. They can get in there and hit the thing and go, like, yeah.
2: Didn't think about that.
1: It's happened.
2: Have your kids?
1: Mason tried to put the car in drive. Button D says, we had a car that we put in park twice and found it at the end of the driveway in the street in wintertime. Once the driveway iced and it slid right down. That's happened to me.
2: So that wasn't even your fault, dude.
1: I parked my truck one time. I had a driveway that was slanted, and I went and it went all the way down to the end of the driveway. And luckily, you know, like at the end of the driveway, you got that little drain thing.
2: Yeah.
1: And luckily, the back tires hit down almost like a wheel chalk would. You know what I mean? It stopped it.
2: I guess I'm grateful I have a really long, flat driveway. Wow.
1: 95X Morning Mass, you got a story for us?
3: So my first car accident ever was actually in the parking lot of my work. And some lady was just ran through a stop sign on the wrong side of the road, hit my car, bumped right off. And as she was getting out to come get my information, she forgot to put the car in park and ran over her own foot.
2: That's
3: so I had to jump in her car and throw it in park before it hit someone else's I could even address my car.
1: Oh, my. Yeah. I mean, and it happened in the parking lot where it works. Thank you for sharing. Ka-chow on the Morning Mess text line. Good morning, ka-chow. My dad once spilled orange juice on the shifter. It got stuck, not quite in park. So one time when he got out of the car, it rolled all the way down the driveway and hit the tree across the street. Good morning to Psycho Joe on the Morning Mess text line. You can chime in, too. Text line is 315-629-9570. There's a lady going viral on social media right now. She put her car all the way in park. Bam, takes off on you. Happens all the time. Then she was trying to chase the damn thing to get back into it. Couldn't get in it.
2: Who took the video? Was it on her Ring camera app?
1: I'm sure someone. I mean, people video all the damn time.
2: I feel bad.
1: And if you see someone, I mean, come on. Video didn't happen now. More people now are going to be more inclined to take their phone out and videotape it than go help the damn person.
2: Yes, I would agree with that, which is also very sad.
1: It's going through it, you know?
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1: So Racing Mason's in the backyard yesterday. This is before
2: everything else went down.
1: He, you know, busted his head wide open. And I'm out grilling. I made baby back ribs last night.
2: Ooh, does he eat ribs?
1: Oh, he loves his ribs. Baby back. So I'm grilling. And he's like, Dad, you got to see this. And it's like, when a kid says that, you're like, what?
2: Oh, jeez.
1: He's like, look at this thing. So I go out there, and he's pointing up. So I look on the top. So my roof, like I have my roof on my garage and then the upper roof for the house. So it's like an overhang.
2: Okay.
1: There's a wasp nest. Here, see, I got to show you this thing.
2: You took a picture of it?
1: I want your reaction on the
2: I'm concerned.
1: Of course I took a picture of this thing.
2: I don't want to be a part of this.
1: Oh, you're not even going to believe this thing. Look at this. That's the wasp nest. Take my phone so you can see it. Because I need your... this is what I see that Mason's pointing out to me. And I need your reaction on it.
2: Stop.
1: Look at the size
2: no.
1: of this thing.
2: You didn't see this, dude?
1: No, because it's right... It's like I don't even know how
2: I
1: he saw it.
2: Okay, how long does this even take to make? Because this is... You got to post this.
1: Let me post it?
2: Oh, yeah.
1: All right, I'm going to post it up on social. Yeah, that wasp nest right here.
2: I wonder if that's the biggest...
1: Look at that thing.
2: Wasp nest to ever live.
1: No, I'm sure they're bigger than
2: it's
1: that.
2: It's huge.
1: So, Jake had to come over last night and drop some stuff off. And I go, dude, check this out. He's like, I'll take care of that right now.
2: So, wait, he knows...
1: He hooks the hose up, and he starts spraying it. And knocking it all down. Yeah, it's gone.
2: Were
1: the whole
2: bees
1: thing.
2: Coming out?
1: Oh, yeah, they were.
2: He didn't get stung?
1: No, because he was farting. I mean, he was spraying it from a good distance away.
2: Okay. So nobody was, like, running?
1: Hose. What do you mean nobody? I took off. I'm like, I'm going to the house. I'm not getting
2: you
1: stung.
2: You let Jake stay there to die?
1: I told him to not do it.
2: He's not allergic, is he?
1: He said there was enough wasp that probably would have killed you.
2: Are you kidding me?
1: You see the size of that nest?
2: Yeah. And it seems like it was just going to keep getting bigger.
1: That's thousands of wasps.
2: That could have taken over your whole side of your house.
1: It could have got through, like, the siding into the...
2: Yeah.
1: Have you ever heard... I've heard stories where, like, people are inside, and they, like, you can hear, like things moving in their wall or whatever.
2: I'm getting sick.
1: You know what I mean?
2: I'm getting sick.
1: And then, like, have you ever seen that where they tear down the wall, like, the sheetrock, and it's just filled with, like, bees or wasps or whatever? Yeah.
2: I don't feel good.
1: It's crazy.
2: I don't like that.
1: I mean, tell me that nest isn't huge.
2: It is. I think you need to post it on socials.
1: Yeah.
2: It looks like it was planning to grow even bigger than that.
1: I mean, it's crazy.
2: That could be world's largest bee nest.
1: They were still working on it.
2: That's what I'm saying.
1: Yeah. And it was wasps, too.
2: That queen is probably pissed.
1: I hope we got her. Because if not...
2: I feel bad.
1: They'll try to rebuild again. So now I got to keep my eye on that. And keep the pressure washer.
2: I mean, this isn't just like a bird's nest. This is a big wasp nest.
1: So I Googled, and I say, once you knock down a wasp nest, how often do they fly around?
2: Right, like also,
1: and it said hours to a few days they could be flying around trying to
2: get you.
1: You know, not trying to get me, but trying to figure out, you know.
2: Trying to find Jake.
1: Or rebuild. And if the queen didn't get, I mean, they might rebuild.
2: Rebuild?
1: Yeah. I kind of felt bad. I looked at Jake, and I said... Don't you feel bad? Like, all that work those wasps did and you just knocked
2: you
1: it down.
2: Kidding?
1: He's like, I don't feel bad one bit.
2: You can't feel bad. They're about to kill you.
1: They kind of feel bad a little bit.
2: Is anybody allergic?
1: Denise.
2: Oh, yeah. Well, then that thing needed to go.
1: Yeah, it needed to go. So, yeah. And those wasps were the ones, man, when they sting you, it hurts. So, that was my night last night.
2: I know.
1: Dealing with a wasp nest and my kid's head split wide open.
2: Oh, my gosh. I don't even know how you made it into work today. After all that.
1: I know. It's crazy.
2: Oh.
1: By the way, CNY Farm Boy says my wife nags me all the time about how empty my pockets are when I come through the door.
2: Yeah, that happens.
1: I love it. All right, we're going to take a break.
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1: You know what today is? I didn't know this. It's World Chocolate Day.
2: Is it? Are you big into chocolate? Because I'm not.
1: I'm not big into chocolate at all.
2: I like white chocolate or dark chocolate, but I'm also not big on sweets. I want the real food.
1: You know what's big is that Dubai chocolate now.
2: Yes.
1: I mean, everyone wants that Dubai chocolate. I tried it.
2: Everything is Dubai chocolate now. Yeah. And my husband found this at Aldi. It's a little jar of like Dubai chocolate, almost like you can spread it on bread. He just eats it by the spoonful. No shame.
1: Yeah. No, people say that everything's better and, you know, covered in chocolate, whether it's strawberry or, you know, a peanut even or anything like
2: that.
1: Sure,
2: should we feel healthy by eating a chocolate-covered strawberry?
1: What's the craziest thing you ever had that's been covered in chocolate? Because you go to different places, like, I don't remember what country. I want to say Japan, maybe? One of the countries. I think it's Japan.
2: I love
1: when you go to movie theaters, you don't get popcorn. You get chocolate-covered ants instead of the popcorn.
2: You're lying.
1: It's a normal ants thing. Yeah, it's chocolate-covered ants.
2: No, I'm good. Thank you so much.
1: I think it's Japan.
2: Yeah, I'm good.
1: They do that.
2: Kara's mom always sends her one of those edible arrangements for her birthday, and I always get the best parts because she's like, I can't eat all this by myself.
1: Yeah, those things are so good.
2: Fine with me.
1: 95X, do you have a crazy thing you've covered in chocolate?
3: I went on a missions trip with a group in Africa, and they were selling fried grasshoppers. Like, a street vendor was selling fried grasshoppers, so we bought a bag.
1: Wow.
3: I ate a fried grasshopper.
1: Wow.
3: Not chocolate covered, just a fried grasshopper.
1: Oh, okay.
3: It really wasn't as bad as most people think, but the exoskeleton was kind of like a popcorn hull getting stuck in your teeth. It was kind of gross, but overall taste, it wasn't as bad as people think. They actually have grasshopper catchers over there where they have big nets around barrels, and the grasshoppers get stuck in these nets and fall into the barrels, and then they kind of harvest them to eat.
2: Okay.
3: And I was the first one in our big group because everybody else kind of weaned out a little bit on it, but I was the first one in our group to actually eat one.
1: Yeah, we had an intern. I don't remember which one it was. And we had an intern in here that ate dried grasshopper. It wasn't fried, but it was just a dried grasshopper.
2: Oh my gosh.
1: Because you can go places and they sell them in a bag.
2: I'm not feeling well right now with all this.
1: They sell dried grasshoppers in a bag.
2: Have you had like kangaroo and stuff? We always talk about the stuff at the fair.
1: I've had kangaroo because I got tricked into it.
2: At the fair?
1: Yes.
2: Oh.
1: It was kangaroo on a stick.
2: Is that even legal?
1: Someone told me that it was like, no, I think I could have sued.
2: Did it taste like chicken?
1: Everything tastes like chicken.
2: Oh my gosh. At the old restaurant I used to work at, they used to have once in a while fried frog legs. People got it.
1: Oh, yeah. That used to be Frank's Plank Road.
2: Yeah,
1: is that where you worked?
2: Yeah, that's where I worked.
1: They used to love the frog legs there.
2: I loved working there, but after COVID, they're a goner.
1: Psycho Joe says chocolate-covered ants, they're not horrible.
2: Come on.
1: I didn't know until after.
2: Psycho's out here eating them?
1: So I think I want to say it's Japan.
2: Nah.
1: Hang on a second. Does Japan serve?
2: He said someone in the studio had chocolate-covered grasshopper.
1: Oh, yeah. I don't think it was chocolate-covered. I think it was just dried grasshopper.
2: Oh.
1: On
2: Harry Potter, they do those chocolate-covered frogs.
1: Oh, this is gross. Well, they say if you put chocolate on it.
2: I don't think it matters.
1: My daughter, for her graduation party, which is coming up July 18th, so excited about that, wants this chocolate fountain thing, so she has dipped things in chocolate.
2: Where are you renting a chocolate fountain?
1: I don't know. She's going to get it somewhere. I have no idea where.
2: She should get what she wants.
1: Yeah. I don't remember. It says it's not Japan, but somebody serves chocolate-covered ants at movies.
2: That's disgusting. And that's not necessary.
1: Instead of popcorn.
2: Ooh.
1: Yeah, I don't remember. But there's a different country that they serve chocolate-covered ants instead of the popcorn at movie theaters. It's like, ugh. Well, Psycho Joe tried it and said it wasn't bad, I guess.
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17: Hey, Central New York, it's Dan from the Wildcat and Camillus. 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
1: I saw this and I'm like, all right. The dating scene sucks.
2: I'm so grateful I'm not in it.
1: If you ask

0: I mean,
1: I'm attacking dudes here, but
0: some women might be offended by that, though.
1: Oh, like they can't do it themselves? True,
0: yeah.
1: True, they're independent.
0: So
1: I
0: it's
1: get
0: like,
1: it.
0: What do you, like,
1: you right?
0: Because that's old school, and I agree with you. I think you should hold the door.
1: Or, like, just swearing the whole time, or showing up late. Yeah. Oh, my gosh, I'm really trying.
0: Trying so hard to impress someone that you forget you're deciding if you like that person as well. That's one thing that someone, you know, that came out of this survey that they did. That you're trying to impress someone that you forget, you know, do I even like this person?
1: Yes.
0: So that's one big mistake that you can make. Turning the conversation into a one-person podcast.
1: Got you. Okay.
0: Which means you have to ask questions and then actually listen, not just continue to tell about yourself. And that's, I mean, because that's going
1: to
0: be a turnoff.
1: Yeah, like you're trying to find out if you do like the other person. You're trying to learn about them.
0: Yeah. Let's see here. Boiler Bob on the Morning Mess text line wants to add that being on the phone
1: is
0: very
1: one.
0: Rude.
1: Leland texted me not having money to pay, which I wasn't going to bring up. But on our first date, he was living alone and he just said, it's like a Wednesday night. I don't really have any money right now. So just being honest, on Friday, I get paid and I'd love to take you out. And I was like, I really want to meet you. I don't care if you have money on you or not. So I bought us a drink. It's not a big deal. It's not about.
0: Did you go to McDonald's?
1: No, oh,
0: you
1: got it. We went to Daly's Pub and Brewerton.
0: The Brewha.
1: The one that used to be next door to my apartment.
0: I love it. Going to dinner on a first date, it can feel like a long interview, so just skip the dinner for the first date. So what do you do? More like drink?
1: Yeah, like a coffee or just like one drink because. I don't know. Then you're committing to sitting at, and then you have to eat in front of somebody you don't know. That's weird.
0: No, I totally agree. So that's the three biggest mistakes according to this survey.
1: And
0: but
1: then
0: if you want to add to it,
1: does pay? You have to pay a lot more than just grabbing a drink or a coffee.
0: That's
1: what if
0: true.
1: You don't like each other?
0: Yeah, go sit down and have a drink with each other first.
1: Yeah, like
0: it's a lot cheaper
1: out.
0: And it's a lot
1: even
0: easier
1: a coffee,
0: to weigh out.
1: Whatever.
0: Know? Yeah.
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It's Joe D stepping in on your Monday morning. You can hit me up in your socials, 95X Joe D. You can text as well, 315-629-9570. 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

Today, of course, is Labor Day. It is the last day of the Great New York State Fair. It's the final day before pretty much all the kids go back to school and sort of the unofficial end of summer. So while it's nice to have the long weekend, it's also a little on the depressing side. Coming up, we'll get to Phoenix. We'll hear from the head and the heart. It's in color. 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

So glad to have this next band back. They've got a new album on the way. We're waiting to find out when it's coming out and what it'll be called. And, of course, there's going to be all kinds of tour dates coming our way as well. 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

What a year this next artist has had. She's got a number one song. She's been touring all over, playing some huge festivals. She even played Paper Mill Island back in June. It's Julia Wolf in my room on 95X.

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2: 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It's new music from Steve Lacy. The song is called Oh Yeah. 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I want your feedback on it. 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

Miles Smith, hold me in the dark. So the college football season got underway this past weekend, and there was some controversy with that Michigan-Western Michigan game. The clock ran out as far as I can tell, but the refs wound up giving Michigan an extra second. They throw the Hail Mary. They wind up winning by a point. SU, on the other hand, there was no controversy. Absolute blowout against New Hampshire. They wound up winning 63-3. I watched that game. They dominated from start to finish. And let's be honest, that's a team that SU should be beating. But a good start to the season. The real test, though, will come this weekend. 3:30 kickoff. They're back in the dome to take on Cal. Hopefully they can keep that offense going. They've got a lot of good young players. And Jelly looked good. We'll see what happens this weekend. It's Lowly Young, Messy on 95X. You know

Phoebe Bridgers' Lost Boys, the new album Lost Weekend, is out. She's out touring in support of it, and hopefully you got your tickets already, because that entire tour sold out almost immediately, and she's not playing small little clubs and theaters. She's playing large arenas, and the entire thing sold out. So the only way you're getting tickets is if you overpay for them. Here's Sublime, What I Got on 95X.

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And we are just a couple of days away from the start of the NFL season, my favorite time of year. So we've got a Wednesday night game, Seahawks-Patriots. That one kicks off at 8:20. We've got a Thursday night game, Rams-Niners. We get to see our first look at the LA Rams, the team everyone is expecting to win this year's Super Bowl, and then, of course, a full slate of games on Sunday. I cannot wait. It's Buffalo Traffic Jam, Fool's Gold, and it's on 95X. What are you-

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Today, of course, is Labor Day, the unofficial end of summer. It's back to school. I think pretty much all the area schools go back tomorrow. I know there were a couple that started last week. I know my kids start tomorrow. So my son moves to the middle school, starting fifth grade, and my daughter, senior year, which is going to be wild. It's going to be a lot of big moments for her as she wraps up her high school career, getting ready to go off to college. We've got to decide where she's going to college, so it's definitely going to be a wild year, no doubt about that. That's going to wrap things up for me. I'm heading out. Have yourself a great afternoon. Jack is coming in next. I leave you with Almost Monday, No More Regrets. I'm

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My name is Jack, stepping in on your Labor Day afternoon, and I hope you're enjoying your Labor Day if you're headed out to the fair. Final day, come out and see us at our deck right inside Gate 1. 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

What a highlight of the summer with Julia Wolf on 95X. Of course, we had her out at Paper Mill back in June. And the Island Takeover Series presented by Davidson Ford of Clay continues this week. 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And it's an 80s classic. Another good one. 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We'll see you this Saturday for our final movie night with the Island Takeover Series and 95X. Here's Matt Mason now in Cringe. Love.

So my wife and I took our son out and had a little family fair day on Friday, and we went through the horticulture building. I was shocked to see that there are no more sweet potatoes in the potato line. At least they have salt potatoes this year, which is cool. But man, you can't get rid of the sweet potatoes. Come on. I really hope to see that again next year. Death Cab for Cutie now on 95X.

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1: 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My name is Jack with you right up until 7. Give me a follow on Instagram, On Air with Jack. Labor Day, final day of the fair. Stop it out and see us. We'll be out there until 5 o'clock tonight. More chances to spin the wheel, win some great prizes too, right inside Gate 1 at the Great New York State Fair. We'll see you out there. Here's Temper City.

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More alternative coming up this hour. 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

Well, I mentioned earlier, my wife and I took our 15-month-old son out to the fair on Friday, had a little family day, and some highlights were definitely seeing him dancing around in Chevy Court during Better Than Ezra's set. I mean, this kid was, he loves to dance, he loves music, and he was trying to get everybody around him to dance. That was great. Plus, I got my registration taken care of at the DMV station inside the Center of Progress building. 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My wife rolled her eyes, but I got it done. It was kind of nice. Hope you had a great time at the fair this year. 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

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My name is Jack with you right up until 7. Find me on Instagram, On Air with Jack. Final day of the fair, summer winding down, but you've still got more of it to go. 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

Well, my wife and I introduced our son to Syracuse football on Saturday, and what a game to introduce him to at only 15 months old. Seeing them annihilate New Hampshire 66-3, what a game. Holy moly. That train horn kept going and going and going. Hopefully it will next week, too. 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

Youngblood going into your 5 o'clock hour here on 95X. My name is Jack, with you till 7, on air with Jack on Instagram. Thanks so much for stopping out and joining us out at the fair at our deck. We had a great time with you. And tonight, the final show at Suburban Park, Wyclef Jean, kicking off in just about an hour from now at 6. Can't wait for next year, and things go back to normal tomorrow. Let's get you back into it now with Julia Wolf on 95X.

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Still one more concert out at the amphitheater in just a few weeks. September 26th, Dermot Kennedy performs. An opening for him is Jonah Kagan, as you just heard, God Needs the Devil, on 95X. 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

You know, this was a pretty good summer. So many firsts this year for my wife and I as we moved into our new house in June. 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It's been great. 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

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In-N-Out? 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
0: Before he was an NFL Pro Bowler, Donovan McNabb was one of ours, leading Syracuse University to unforgettable heights on the football field. 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

Morning Mass back with you tomorrow. Listen for a chance to win a pair of cool movie passes. Marty and Zanetta will tell you all about it tomorrow from 6 until 10 as the return of the Morning Mass and everything kind of going back to normal tomorrow after Labor Day. And this is, now officially stick season. Pretty much. Noah Khan, it's Doors on 95X.

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Jimmy World on 95X, your 6 o'clock hour starting now as we wind down final day of the New York State Fair. Thanks for stopping out to see us this year. We had a blast. We definitely can't wait for next year. Things going back to normal tomorrow. We get you back into your 6 o'clock hour right now. These guys, their new album dropping on Wednesday. I can't wait. It's almost Monday on 95X.

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Arctic Monkeys rounding out your 6 o'clock hour and my time with you on this Labor Day. My name is Jack, stepping out the door. Talk to you again tomorrow afternoon at 2. You can always find me on Instagram, On Air with Jack. Hope you had a great Labor Day weekend. The weather was absolutely incredible. What a way to close out the summer. I'll talk to you tomorrow. Kara's coming in next, and she's got you right up until midnight. Enjoy the rest of your Labor Day with 95X. It's Buffalo Traffic Jam.

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Hey, what's up? It's Kara hanging with you on your Labor Day here on 95X. Whether you're back to work or just chilling at home still, let's dive into more of our favorite music. Kicking things off tonight with some Phoebe Bridgers. It's Lost Boys.

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19: 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Got something to celebrate? A graduation, an engagement, game day, or just a reason to party? Then let's go! We're bringing the flavor with killer catering, subs, party platters, fresh pizza, award-winning wings, and mouth-watering pasta that will have everyone coming back for seconds. Hosting at home? We can make it easy. You bring the people, we'll bring the party. Call us at 315-487-2222 or stop by 3680 Milton Ave in Camillus today. 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

A little flashback with some Fallout Boy. 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On the way, we got some Yeah, Yeah, Yeah, some Franz Ferdinand and Alt J. It's Sam Fender and Olivia Dean. Rein Me In.